Hope is one of the most powerful words in any language. No matter how difficult your situation in life, if you have hope, you can make it. But in a country or situation like ours, where life is getting more difficult, where can we find real hope? Stay with us and find the answer on A Word of Hope with Bishop David Sobrepeña.

0: During these times of difficulty, spiritual dark clouds are present all over this world. There are great problems and challenges we are facing today in our society. There's just a great need for spiritual revival in our nation and especially in the church. Today, Bishop David Sobrepeña draws our attention to that need for spiritual awakening.
1: Some calls it the need for spiritual revival or a spiritual breakthrough. But I believe, based on Ephesians chapter 5, verse 14, when Paul said, "Awake, you who sleep, arise from the dead, and Christ will give you light." I believe that the word awakening is the right terminology as far as this message is concerned. Why do we need a spiritual awakening in our land, in our society? You see, spiritual dark clouds has enveloped and has permeated our society. There's so much violence, so much crime, there's so much corruption and wickedness is rampant in our world. You don't have to look very far from Metro Manila to see that there's so much wickedness in our world. There are so many problems, political problems, social problems, violent crimes, robberies, hold-uppings, carnappings, forgery, all kinds are happening in our society. I believe that the answer to these is a spiritual awakening in our land. Yung pagkilos ng Panginoong Diyos sa isang malawakang pamamaraan na ang mga tao ay magkaroon ng awareness, pagkatakot sa Diyos at sila ay magbabalik loob sa Panginoon. Not only, you know, a few percentage of the population in our country, but to see that many more will become Christians and experience the saving grace of our Lord Jesus Christ. But let me tell you, brothers and sisters, there was a spiritual awakening to have that many people, high percentage of people to know the Lord. Meron po kong dalawa.

deficient. 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He does not use aspirin like many of you do. But let me tell you, brothers and sisters, kung meron mang problema ang Diyos, kasi while God is all-powerful and He could do anything that He wants to do, His decisions in our church, in your life, is limited to the choices that you make, to the decisions that you make, to the will of people collectively sa ating kagustuhan. Katulad po, mga kapatid, mga magulang, ng Israel. Ang Israel po is God's church in the Old Testament, but they were the problem of God. They were backsliding. They were stiff-necked. 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At sabi ng Diyos sa kanya, "Son of man, I want you to prophesy to these dry bones that they will live again." 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Sila ay tumayo and they became like a great army of God. They had an awakening. And let me tell you, brothers and sisters, God is waking up the Jews today. They will never be dispersed again. But the church is God's problem. There is so much problem in the church, spiritually speaking, just like the churches in the book of Revelation, chapters 1 to 3. Meron pong pitong mga churches sa book of Revelation. Anim sa kanila ay may mga kapansanan. Anim sa kanila ay may spiritual na sickness or disease. Isa lamang ang church na walang problema, spiritually speaking. And so today we live in the last days. So what are some of the problems or spiritual sicknesses in the church? Let me mention to you around 5 of these problems. Number 1, the problem of lukewarmness, or people of the church are self-satisfied. Sabi po ng ating Panginoong Jesus sa Revelation chapter 3, verse 15 to 16, "I know your works, that you are neither cold nor hot. I could wish you were cold or hot. So then, because you are lukewarm and neither cold nor hot, I will vomit you out of my mouth. Have you either cold?" Because if you are cold, I see cold, there's more hope for you to be revived, to be reheated and be on fire. Or if you are hot for God, but if you are lukewarm, you don't see your need, spiritual need. You're self-satisfied. If you come to church maybe once in a while, or once a week, or once a month, it's enough. And if you could just give from time to time, it deadens the pain of your conscience. Lukewarmness. Number 2 is people blindness. Apathy towards lost people. People blindness. 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

na nais ng Panginoon. 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They only want to see what they want to see, but they do not see what God wants them to see. There is no vision. Number three, retarded spiritual development. So many are immature or undeveloped Christians. Ito isang serious na bagay. Marami sa atin ang matagal ng Kristiyano. Some of you grow up in the church. Some of you have been in church not only 5, 10, 15, 20, 30 years, but yet you do not act the age. You have not really grown in the Lord. Matampuin, madaling, you know, masaktan. Kung sa Bisaya, kanunay na manluod. God wants us to grow in grace and in the knowledge of Jesus Christ. Number four, spiritual anemia, the lack of vitality and zeal. Nanlalanta, nanlulupaypay, madaling himatayin, spiritually speaking. Anemic, walang resistensya. Number five, spiritual hibernation. This is a prolonged spiritual slumber and sleep. Dito po sa parable ni Jesus, sa parable of the wheat and the tares, na mababasa po natin sa Matthew chapter 13, verse 24 to 25. Jesus said another parable he put forth to them, saying, "The kingdom of heaven is like a man who sowed good seed in his field. But while men slept, his enemy came and sowed tares among the wheat and went his way." Ayaw po ng Panginoon na tayo ay tutulog-tulog sapagkat darating ang kaaway. 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At then, it goes into hibernation. Magigising na lamang kapag nagugutom na to wake up. At meron naman ganun ng mga Kristiyano, all they do is just come and consume whatever they can consume from the church without exerting any effort. Then they go in hibernation. You don't see them for a while. And thank God for the reminder of the Holy Spirit that you, some could wake up from hibernation, but there are some who do not. So we need to wake up and be healed from these spiritual sicknesses. Kailangan natin ng magising bago tayo matuluyan ng kaaway. Wake up! That's why the Bible says, "Awake, thou that sleepest, and arise from the dead, and Christ will give you new life." Now I want to come to the positive. Pagkat na negative, ay talagang matindi. Now, evidences of a spiritually awakened church. Kung sa mga Bisaya, ibidins. 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Na ikaw ay talagang gising. Number one, there is a fiery zeal for the cause of Christ. In Revelation chapter 3, verse 19, there is the word that says, "Therefore be zealous, fiery zeal,
for the cause of Jesus Christ. Marubdob at umaalab sa kanilang paggawa sa Panginoon. How is your zeal for the Lord? Pangalawa, greater vision for winning the lost. Sabi po ni Jesus, look at the fields for they are already white for harvest. Ito po ang isang ebidensya na ang isang iglesia has been awakened. A greater vision for winning the lost. Pangatlo, what are the evidences of a spiritually awakened church? Greater sense of responsibility. A church that is responsive to the urgency of service. Na meron tayong malasakit sa gawain ng Panginoon. 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The 2 Timothy chapter 4 verse 8, sabi po, there will be a crown of righteousness to all who love His appearing. 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Panglima, vigilant and alert to the wiles of the enemy. Ang isang spiritually awakened church ay alerto sa mga plano at mga balakin ng kaaway. Sabi po sa Ephesians chapter 6 verse 11, put on the whole armor of God that you may be able to stand against the wiles of the devil. Itong yung mga plano, yung mga schemes ng kaaway. 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Isa sa mga wiles o mga plano ng kaaway. At ito po yung nangyayari hindi lamang sa Pilipinas, subalit nangyayari sa buong mundo. Divisions, strife, infighting of people. These are part of the wiles of the enemy. And there are people today that are immobilized because they were not vigilant to the evil plot of the enemy. Secondly, there is a need for spiritual awakening in our personal lives. Hindi lamang sa church, but in our personal lives. Many church-going individuals are spiritually dead. Hindi ako makapapaniwala nung nabasa ko ito. Sa Revelation chapter 3 verse 1, isa sa mga churches in the book of Revelation, Sardis is the name. Sabi ni Jesus sa mga people of Sardis, I know your works, that you have a name, that you are alive, but you are dead. Wow. You have a name that you are alive, but you are dead. Ang daming mga relihiyoso dito sa ating bansa. Over 90% they go to church on Sunday. If you ask them, are you a Christian? 9 out of 10 na makasalubo mo, oo naman, Kristiyano ako. Ano akala mo sa akin? Pag ano? You have a name. And even in churches like this, there are some that are spiritually dead. Yes, they come to church,
But the motives is not, their heart is away. They come to church dahil may mga contacts. Ang mga young people, they come to church, lalo na yung mga ibang mga binata dyan, dahil mayroong dalaga na kanilang napupusuan. But God wants us to awake, rise from the dead, so that Christ will give you light. So now, ano yung mga evidence, characteristics of a spiritually awakened person? Number one, in that person's life, there is a passionate love for the Lord Jesus Christ. There's a passionate love. Sabi po ni Jesus sa Revelation chapter 2, verse 4 and 5, "Nevertheless, I have this against you. 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Thou shalt love the Lord your God with all your heart, with all your might. 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Ang taong spiritually awakened have a hatred for sin. 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This is one sure sign, is generosity. 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A person who is spiritually awakened shows their generosity to God's work and the needs of others. Panglima, lastly, willingness to serve Christ and His church. 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
By the Spirit of God, ay meron siyang kusang loob na magpagamit sa Panginoon. 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But I thank the Lord because I believe in the God factor. Because one day, if I go to another place, people will respond. And God is never going to cheat you. God is not going to shortchange you. The God factor says, God has many ways to bless you, bless your business. 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Today is the time to serve the Lord. 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And the Lord moved.

0: I believe that the Holy Spirit is speaking in your hearts this very moment about your need of Jesus Christ as personal Lord and Savior. I want you to pray this prayer sincerely. 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Amen.
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0: 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So, yun ang mga kaibigan natin na nakikinig today. Sige, dadako po muna tayo sa ating verse of the day. Sabayon na lang natin karon sa aton yung discussion segment na ang aton yung verse of the day.
1: Verse of the day.
0: Yan, para po sa ating verse of the day, mga kaibigan. Ayan, please open your Bible. Sa 2 Corinthians chapter 9 verse 7. 2 Corinthians chapter 9 verse 7. At basahin ko po sa New King James Version. So, let each one give as he purposes in his heart, not grudgingly or of necessity, for God loves a cheerful giver. So, itong 2 Corinthians ay sulat po ni Paul sa Church of Corinth. Ayan, ang mga believers doon sa Corinth. And sa chapter 9, he was encouraging them to participate in an offering for believers who were experiencing need. Actually, sa previous chapter, kin-share man ganit dito ni Paul ang Church of Macedonia. Paano sila naghatag despite sa ilang kabudlay. And there is a Church of Corinth, encourage sila ni Paul to give. Actually, hindi lang man nga ginauhag sila to give money. But Paul teaching them about the heart behind giving. So, manotis natin gin siling ni Paul, let each one give as he purposes in his heart. Kay ang giving of yan, base diri sa verse nga ni, it should be intentional. Hindi nga nang napilitan ka lang, kag, ga bagulbol ang imong dipusuon sa paghatag. Siling gaya ni, sa last nga, point there is ang verse 7, God loves a cheerful giver. So God cares about why we give, not simply what we give. Christian generosity flows from gratitude. We give because God has already given so much to us. Kag ning applications ang principle of generosity ng makitaan ko gid diri sa ministeryo sang DXKI or even sa FEBC. Nang makitaan ko ang damo natin yung mga partner, kamo, no? Sa sulod sang 8 years ko diri sa FEBC, DXKI, makitaan ko gid ang mga taong very generous sa ilang paghatag. 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But sa ilang prayers, sa ilang encouragement, sa ilang time kag laki pud ang ilang financial nga paghatag. So, generosity is more than money. Sometimes kung mabatian nato ng word nga giving, amo dai na aton maisip na kwarta. But generosity is much bigger than money. You can be generous with your time. Yeah. Imo nga pag-message diri sa amon dako gid na sang kahimuan. Your attention sa pagpamati, your encouragement, your knowledge, your abilities, your hospitality. Yay, ng mga abyan balat natin yung perte ka-hospitable. Your prayers and your resources. 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So, generosity begins when we recognize what God has already given us. Ay, yung mga grateful na tao, napapansin ko talaga, no? Naturally, they become more willing to share. So, 1 Thessalonians 5:18, di ba? And everything give thanks, for this is the will of God in Christ Jesus. Those people who are grateful, sila din po yung mga may generous heart. Letter I, invest what God has entrusted. So, lahat tayo, meron pong binigay ang Panginoon sa atin. So, hindi lang natin yun ang kinin na tayo lang ang makabinipisyo. But invest! God gives each person different abilities, opportunities, and resources. So, we are called to faithfully use what He has placed in our hands. I-share din natin ito sa iba. So, invest what God has entrusted. Na-remember niyo po yung story, no, ng talents? 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Yung isa, 2. Yung isa-isa nga lang, hindi pa nag-multiply kasi nga, hindi niya in-invest. Hindi niya ginamit for the glory of God. So, ganun din po dapat sa atin. 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And letter V, value people over possessions. Our possessions are temporary. 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So, value them over possessions. Use what you have to bless people and advance God's kingdom. And last, extend God's grace. So, how can we develop a generous heart? Una, meron dapat tayong grateful heart. Letter I. Invest what God has entrusted. Letter V, value people over possessions. And letter E, extend God's grace. Not just to others, but also to yourself. No? God gives us enough so that we can also have enough to share with others. So, generosity becomes one way God's grace flows through us. So, extend God's grace sa iban, no? Sa kapitbahay mo, sa kapamilya mo, or sino man nga ma-meet mo subong. So, how can we develop generous heart? Remember the word give. Gratitude. I invest what God has entrusted. We value people over possessions. And letter E, extend God's grace. Yan. So I hope and I pray na ma-develop na yung ating pagiging generous. So, before we talk about our generosity, we need to remember God's generosity toward us. Alam niyo po kung ano yung greatest gift na natanggap natin. Hindi po money. Hindi po yung trabaho na meron ka or career na meron ka. But the greatest gift God ever gave was not money, but it was His Son. His Son, Jesus Christ. John chapter 3, verse 16. For God so loved the world that He gave His only begotten Son, that whosoever believes in Him should not perish, but have everlasting life. So God loved the world so much that He gave His only Son. Jesus Christ came into this world for us. He lived the perfect life we could never live. He willingly went to the cross. He gave His life as the sacrifice for our sins. He died, He was buried, and He rose again. So isipin mo, gaano ka generous ang Lord sa atin, ang Diyos sa atin, na mismo ang Kanyang beloved Son ang Kanyang binigay sa atin para ikaw at ako ay magkaroon ng kaligtasan. We did not deserve salvation. We could never earn it. Yet, God freely offered us grace through Jesus Christ. That is why Christian giving is not about trying to buy God's favor. We don't give so God will love us. Bakit tayo nagbibigay? Dahil unang nagbigay ang Panginoon sa atin. We give because He already loves us. We give because He already gives us, no? We don't serve so God will accept us. We serve because He has already accepted us through Jesus Christ. And we don't become generous to earn salvation. We become generous because we have experienced God's grace. Yun po yung katotohanan. So friend, kung hindi mo pa tinanggap ngayon si Jesus bilang iyong Lord and Savior, today is the greatest opportunity to receive God's gift of salvation. 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You can only receive it by faith. 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And allow His generosity to transform the way you live. 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We don't give because we have everything. We give because we know the one who provides everything we need. So today, kaibigan, ask yourself, Lord, what have you placed in my hands that I can use to bless someone else? Give your time, give your encouragement, give your skills, give your prayers, and most importantly, give your whole life to Christ. Ito po ang programang Pagdayaw kag Pagpasalamat Abiyahan. Nakaupod ninyo ang inyo amiga, Miga Jen Robles Librado, na nag-remind sa tanan, you don't have to be rich to be generous. You only need a heart that recognizes how generously God has loved you. Look for someone you can bless today. Keep growing deeper in Christ. Ito po mula sa awitin ni Ruben Lorente, Ibigay Muna.

0: Magandang tanghali, narito ang DXKI Balita sa alas 12. 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
3: Located near the majestic Mayon volcano, FEBC Bicol, Care 104.3 The Way FM has served disaster-prone communities for over half a century, standing as a witness of God's faithfulness through its ministry and partnerships. Through seasons of disruption and change, the station has continued its gospel broadcasting, sustained by strong collaboration with partners. Now, let's hear from station manager Myla Yvette Pau as she shares their journey of resilience and continued mission in serving the Bicolandia. Hi, Ate Yvette. How are you doing and how is the station there in Bicol?
4: Here in Bicol po, we are actually having a lot of challenges, but because we are known as a resilient station, by the grace of God, we are all doing well, sir.
3: Yeah, that word, resilience, when I hear that, how does it describe the journey of the way through the years?
4: Resilience describes the way's journey as one of steadfast faith, perseverance, and unwavering commitment to its mission. And through the years, the station has faced various challenges and changes. Yet, it has remained strong in its purpose of communicating the good news of Jesus Christ. And of course, its mission and vision continue to live in the hearts of its staff, not only the staff, the listeners, and the supporters, whose dedication has helped sustain and strengthen the ministry. And as our station ID says, mas pinatatag sa iba't ibang hamon ng panahon, every challenge has only made the way stronger, enabling it to continue serving God and the community with passion and purpose.
3: Okay, so facing challenges, you faced, you know, as a station, storms, floods, and even volcanic eruptions. Can you share a moment when you truly saw God's sustaining hand in the station's operations?
4: Yes. Over the years, the way has faced numerous challenges, including storms, floods, and even volcanic eruptions that disrupted our operations. And in those difficult moments, we truly witnessed God's sustaining hand through the people He provided. And God has blessed FEBC with partners who share the same passion and commitment to the ministry. And one of the memorable things that our chief technician, Kuya Jun, often recounts how God's faithfulness was especially evident during the pandemic. And he also remembers that a particularly remarkable act of generosity when one of our partners donated $50,000 to help sustain the station's operations during that difficult season. The gift came at a crucial time and became a powerful reminder of God's provision. And this experience has strengthened our faith and reinforce our conviction that God is the one who sustains His work, and through every disaster, crisis, and challenge, He has faithfully provided the people, resources, and encouragement needed for the way to continue broadcasting His message of hope and truth.
3: You know, adversity has a powerful way of bringing out the character of people and the station. So in what ways has, you know, numerous adversities helped define the way's identity and mission in Bicol?
4: Whenever disasters strike, the way strives to serve in whatever way it can, providing timely information, spiritual support, and a reassuring presence to those affected. And one of the clearest examples of this was during Super Typhoon Rolly, when the overwhelming needs of devastated communities inspired the birth of iCare Mercy Ministry. And these experiences have strengthened the way's commitment to holistic ministry, addressing not only the spiritual needs of people, but also their physical and emotional well-being.
3: You mentioned iCare. This is born out of adversity and challenges. The way is now known as the station that cares. How is this reflected in your everyday programs?
4: Yes, being the station that cares is reflected in our commitment to producing and airing relevant and diverse programs that address the current needs, concerns, and interests of our listeners. And this caring identity is also evident in how we respond to community needs, especially during times of crisis and disaster. And beyond broadcasting information, we serve as a source of encouragement, comfort, and connection.
3: Okay. You know, there's no greater time to care for people and communities, especially when there's a calamity. And being a media organization, we always say that how can we bring aid to communities during challenges like typhoons and flooding and all these calamities all around them. Can you tell us more about First Response Radio and how it serves communities during disasters and calamities?
4: One of the most significant deployments was in Catanduanes during Super Typhoon Goni, and locally known as Typhoon Rolly, where it became an important communication platform for affected communities. And during that time, FRR served as a mouthpiece for government agencies, humanitarian organizations, and NGOs, helping relay critical information to people who had limited access to communication channels. And FRR also provided timely updates on relief operations, available services, safety advisories, and recovery efforts. ensuring that communities remain informed during a very challenging period.
3: Okay, first response radio, or FRR as we call it. You know, this is communication as aid. You know, this is news from the community for the community. Thank you for sharing that. How do you ensure that your content remains both biblically grounded and relevant to today's challenges?
4: We make sure that our content remains both biblically grounded and relevant to today's challenges by staying informed and being sensitive to the needs, not only the needs, but also the concerns and realities of the people we serve. And at the same time, we remain committed to the truth of God's Word as the foundation of all programs and messages. And we also listen to feedback from our audience and engage with community leaders, ministry partners, and that is to better understand the needs of the people.
3: Well, thank you, Yvette. We are talking about the impact of the media ministry, not only media, but gospel media ministry. Can you share a memorable listener story or testimony that reminds you why we do what we do in this ministry?
4: Yes, sir. One of the most memorable listener testimonies that reminds us why this ministry matters is the story of a listener who was once bedridden due to illness for 2 months. And during that difficult season, she felt lost, isolated, and burdened with many unanswered questions about her situation and her future. And in her search for comfort, she began listening to The Way. And what makes her story even more powerful is the transformation that followed. From being someone who once felt hopeless and confined by illness, she eventually grew in faith and became an active servant of God through the very radio ministry that once ministered to her. And this listener is me, now the station manager of The Way.
3: Wow. That's amazing in terms of how God reaches people where they are and using the tool of broadcasting or radio in this particular situation. How is The Way adapting its programs

0: 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At the same time, we are also learning to present our content in more engaging and flexible formats like shorter clips, visual posts, and interactive content without compromising our commitment to biblically grounded messages.
1: 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Partnerships are a big part of your ministry. How have they helped expand your impact where you are?
0: By working alongside government agencies, non-government organizations, schools, and faith-based groups, and we have created meaningful opportunities to meet practical needs, build lasting relationships, and demonstrate Christ's love in tangible ways. And these collaborations have also strengthened our capacity to respond during times of crisis, allowing us to coordinate more effectively in relief operations when we are in first response radio, information dissemination, and community support. And more importantly, these partnerships have become bridges that connect communities to the church and to the message of God's love.
1: So partnerships, there are many, but can you share one that really stood out?
0: Mm-hmm. Yes, we praise God for our meaningful partnership with the Naval Forces Southern Luzon. Beyond their participation in our broadcast, they have consistently supported our community outreach efforts. We are also deeply encouraged by their recognition of our ministry through various invitations and awards, which affirm the value of our shared efforts in serving the community. And more importantly, however we rejoice in the spiritual fruit of this partnership, many of their personnel are now actively participating in the Bible studies facilitated by our station. And this growing spiritual engagement is a powerful testament to God's work through this collaboration.
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0: Our listeners or churches and organizations can actually partner with The Way in several meaningful ways as we continue to advance our mission of sharing the gospel and serving communities across Bicolandia. And the first one is through prayer partnership. And second is through promotion and advocacy. Churches or organizations and individuals can help spread awareness about The Way by sharing our programs, inviting others to tune in, and encouraging participation in our activities. And third is through volunteer work. We welcome those who are willing to serve their time and skills in various ministry and community activities. And lastly, there is an opportunity to become a financial partner. Support can be extended through the coin banks, cash donations, and other forms of giving that help sustain and expand our operations.
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0: and the work God is doing there. Their unique situation brings to mind the Lord's words in the Gospel of Matthew. The rain fell, the floods came, and the winds blew and beat on that house, but it did not fall, because it had been founded on the rock. Matthew 7:25. 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This has been Luis Miguel Castillo for the FEBC Report.
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Kay Ma'am Alona Balon. 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Let's continue to praise and thank God. Gaya ng kanta ni John Waller, While I'm Waiting. O kung andyan ka sa season of waiting, continue to praise and worship God. And always remember that life is a gift. Don't take it for granted. So don't take today for granted. So kung nakikinig ka ngayon ng DXKI at merong in-impress sa'yo si Lord, then do it now! No? One thing disasters remind us of is that we don't control tomorrow. 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We should prepare. We should be responsible. But ultimately, life is in God's hand. That's why sabi ni Moses, because this is the psalm of Moses,
Psalm chapter 90. Prayer of Moses, or a Psalm of Moses, the man of God. Sabi niya sa verse 12, "Teach us to number our days, that we may gain a heart of wisdom." Kasi hindi talaga natin alam kung hanggang kailan tayo, no? Kaya ako, by God's grace, gusto ko din po talaga na magawa ko yung best ko every day while serving Him. Napakahirap. Pero by God's grace, gaya ng prayer ni Moses, "Teach us to number our days, that we may gain a heart of wisdom." Hindi niya sinabi, "Teach us to fear our days," but "Teach us to number our days." Para i-recognize natin, kaibigan, that our days are valuable, para hindi ito masayang, hindi natin ma-take for granted, then use it for the glory of God. Use it wisely. So, meron po ako ditong isi-share na practical application. Tatlong bagay na hindi mo dapat i-postpone. Siguro, meron kang pinapagawa si Lord, na siguro merong relationship na kailangang ma-reconcile. So do it now. I-reconcile mo na agad-agad ngayon. Hingin mo yung tulong ni Lord. Sabihin mo, "Lord, tulungan mo ako. Hindi ko to kaya on my own. I need you." Or a dream that God has placed in your heart. Do it now. Siguro, kinakaman ka ni Lord to have time with your family, because your family is your first ministry. Have time with your family. Siguro sa asawa mo, mag-date kayo, no? Baka tagal nang hindi kayo nakapag-date. Do it now, no? Time with your family, your spiritual life. Or siguro, ito isa ding practical application na dapat nating gawin. 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Then do it now. I love you, Mang. 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I love you. I'm sorry. And thank you. No? Don't wait for time na magtudlo sa aton nga i-value naton ang ininga adlaw. Do what you can while you can. So, ari ang reminder naton sa tanan, no? 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Samtang mahimo mo subong, do it. 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So it's normal to feel afraid. Especially when the event involves something sudden or
uncontrollable. Siguro, naisip mo, what if something like that happens to us? What if something happens to my family? What if tomorrow something changes? So fear can make us imagine every possible disaster. But here's something important, kaibigan. Ito yung pinaka goal natin. Na ma-encourage tayo. Yes, we can acknowledge danger without living in constant fear. Be informed is wise. Being prepared is wise. But allowing fear to control every moment of our lives is different. That's why ito yung palagi at paulit-ulit na sinasabi ng Diyos sa atin. Sa Isaiah chapter 41 verse 10. So ito yung pinaka-importante na mensahe mula po sa ating Diyos. Magandang comfort para sa'yo at para din po sa akin. Isaiah 41 verse 10. So do not fear, for I am with you. Do not be dismayed, for I am your God. I will strengthen you and help you. I will uphold you with my righteous right hand. Wow! Ito yung assurance natin mula sa ating Diyos. His presence, gaya ng sinabi niya, I am with you. He will provide comfort so you do not need to feel alone or afraid. His presence is in us. Sabi niya, I am with you. And pinakilala niya yung sarili niya, I am your God. Reminding us na meron tayong personal relationship sa Kanya, ating Diyos, ating Ama sa langit. He is our mighty God, living God, a loving Father. That's His identity. I am your God. I am your Father. And His power will strengthen us. Gaya ng sinabi niya, I will strengthen you. So, yeah, tayo po ay masad sa nangyari. Pero thank you, Lord, dahil andyan yung kalakasan na binibigay sa atin ng Lord. I will strengthen you. And He will support us. Sabi nga po niya, I will help you. This is guarantee of active assistance and peace, kaibigan. And also His protection. I will uphold you with His righteous right hand. So,

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Father, we praise you for your heart towards us. 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We will be willing to worship. We will be willing to work hard para, Ginoo, sa amon nga paglambo, sa amon relationship dira sa imo. 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Bisin pa sa mga panahon nga pareha sini sa amo sini nga mga tinak nga ginatawag mo kami to abide in your presence, to dwell under the wings, under the shadows of your presence. Yan itudloy ang amon ng mga kasing-kasing to be still and know that you are God. For us to understand, Lord, nga wala kagid nagapabaya sa kada isa sa amon. Teach us with your word and help us to understand your goodness all the time. Your goodness in Jesus. Your goodness. Through giving us your one and only Son. Salamat, Amay, sa imong pagkikugma. Sa pangalan ni Jesus. Amen. Abiyan ka nami pamalandungan sang ambahanon nga aton nga nabatian. Siling dito sa lyrics, no, sang kanta. What he's done, he bled on the cross, he sacrificed his life, in rescue kita ni Kristo, pinaagi sa pag ula sang iya nga dugo dito sa cross sa Kalbaryo. And that is the very foundation, no, sang aton nga pagtuo dira sa Ginoo. In Galatians chapter 3 verse 13 to 14, Christ redeemed us from that self defeating cursed life by absorbing it completely into himself. Ano gid bala ang natabo dito sa cross, abiyan? Ano gid bala ang ginsuffer ni Kristo para sa aton? Christ redeemed us from that self-defeating cursed life by absorbing it completely into himself. Do you remember the scripture that says, cursed is everyone who hangs on a tree? That is what happened when Jesus was nailed on the cross.
He became a curse, and at the same time dissolved the curse. And now, because of that, the air is cleared, and we can see that Abraham's blessing is present and available from non-Jews too. We are all able to receive God's life, His Spirit, in and with us by believing just the way Abraham received it. Amon ini ka importante ang pagpalapit natin sa cross every day. In one of the writings of Pastor Cesar Castellanos, deklarar niya that to live a victorious life daily, we must experience the revelation of the cross. How do you see what Jesus did for you, Abian, dito sa cross sa Kalbaryo? Paano mo gintan-aw ang ginhimo ni Kristo para sa imo? For from that understanding, from that revelation, you can surely live a victorious life daily. Siling Pagani is in Revelation chapter 12, verse 13. They defeated him by the blood sacrifice of the Lamb and by the message of God that they told people. What really happened on the cross is that Jesus absorbed everything. All of our needs, all of our worries in lives. Tanan naton nga mga kabudlay, ang aton mga sala, ang aton nga mga sakit, no? Tanan nga mga ara sa aton. And so therefore, it is just fitting to pray every day. Amon yung rason nga akilangan gid naton mga muyo. For there is power when we come to the cross, come to the feet of the cross every day. Siling pa ni Peter, Apostle Peter, in 1 Peter chapter 5, verse 7, cast all your anxiety on Him because He cares for you. Sa amplified nga version, ang maini yung pagkadeklara, casting the whole of your care. Ano ning imong care? All your anxieties, all your worries, all of your concerns, once and for all on Him. For He cares for you affectionately and cares about you watchfully. Siling ni David in Psalm 55, verse 22, cast your cares on the Lord and He will sustain you. He will never let the righteous be shaken.

when we meditate, no? Kung mag-meditate na ganit kita, we come to reflect on something. And it demands discipline since the mind tends to wander on many different things. David prayed in Psalm 19:14, "Let the words of my mouth and the meditation of my heart be acceptable to you, O Lord, my strength and my redeemer." So ang pagatun-an natin utod, amo ang meditation or our act of waiting on God. For in an effective prayer life, we must learn to wait on the Lord. God gave Joshua, no, the secret of success and prosperity. Gusto natin sang success, gusto natin sang prosperity. But here is the key, the secret to it. Joshua chapter 1 verse 8. Ano hambal ni Lord kay Joshua sa sininga chapter? That we must, no, himuon man natin. Na dapat himuon man natin when we come into prayer. Siling ni Lord kay Joshua, "Study this book of instruction continually. Meditate on it day and night, so you will be sure to obey everything written in it. Only then will you prosper and succeed in all you do." Kita mo abiyan, amoy ni ang sekreto sang success kag prosperity. It's waiting on the Lord, praying unto God, meditating and contemplating on His Word and into His goodness. You know, it is very clear, halindari sa verse, sa Joshua chapter 1, verse 8, that God is expecting us to meditate on His Word. Joshua was not just told to meditate on anything, but the strength of his mind was specifically directed to something concrete, and that is the Word of God. In prayer, we need to learn to meditate the Word of God. For when we meditate, we focus our mind clearly on which we desire to meditate. So, kita nga mga Kristiyano, we begin to meditate on the Lord. But sometimes, no, we allow our minds to wander. Muna hindi kita ya makadugay sa presence ni Lord kay ang aton balahuna-una, ginapawander natin, ginaallow natin nga mag lain ang iyang isipon. So when we pray, no, eventually we get bored, no, we fall asleep. Amo na nga hindi naton mahimo ang paghulat sa Ginoo in prayer, no, para sa aton boring ang prayer, boring ang pagstay sa presence ni Lord kay tungod nga wala naton na practice ang aton nga mind on meditating the Word of God. Dr. David Yonggit Cho wrote in his book, Prayer That Brings Revival, Slinya, to concentrate your mental faculties on a specific subject over a protracted period of time, you must delight in that thing. Siling sa Psalm 1:2, "But his delight is in the law of the Lord, and in his law he meditate day and night." Therefore, abiyan, to meditate successfully on God and in His Word, you must be motivated. You know, you must see the benefit

derive from, which you are meditating. If you delight yourself in the Word of God, then you will gladly meditate on it and receive greater knowledge and understanding. Sa Book of Psalms, si David mismo, no? Si David was motivated to praise the Lord continually because he allowed himself to meditate in God's goodness in his life. So the first thing that we must do so that we can wait on God in prayer is to meditate on the goodness of God. Pamalandungan mo gid utod ang kamaayo sang Ginoo sa imo kinabuhi kag sa mga tao sa imong palibot. That's why when we come to prayer, we enter his gates with thanksgiving. We come to recollect every goodness of God, and we always start on praising the Lord on the cross. Nagaumpisa kita dito sa pagpasalamat sa Ginoo sa ginhimo ni Kristo para sa aton. To successfully wait on God, you must learn to meditate, remember. You must learn to seek the goodness of God in your life. The Apostle Paul also saw the importance of meditation. Sang nagsulat siya kay Timothy, no? Ginambalan niya si Timothy nga sa 1 Timothy chapter 4, verse 14 to 15. Do not neglect the gift, but he said, meditate upon these things. Give yourself wholly to them that you may profit. No? That profiting may appear to all. No, gintagaan niya sa instruction si Timothy to give himself totally to the ministry call given to him by the Holy Spirit. Kag ini siya ma-accomplish lang with his total devotion through meditation. Yet again, he commanded Timothy to meditate on it. Not just generally on something, but about the gift that God had given him. You know, utod, the second thing that we must do so that we can stay waiting on God is to first remember the goodness of God. Let's start from what Jesus accomplished for us in that cross. Then we continue on the benefits na balgani ni David sa Salmo nga iya ginsulat. Remember the goodness of God, how he had been healing you, how he had redeemed you, how he had provided for you. That's a very powerful thing, to stay in the presence. And not only that, we will also need to still be quiet before the Lord para maging successful kita. In our meditating on God, we need to be quiet before God. As one remains still, the confusion that surrounds all busy people departs, and one is ready to meditate. No, sometimes it takes minutes, no, 15 minutes, 30 minutes just to be quiet before the Lord. That's why kailangan gid natin sang discipline, no? For us to be a successful prayer warrior. You cannot allow the internal conflicts to trouble your spirit. You cannot also allow external problems to affect your peace.
you must maintain a quiet heart before God if you are to desire to have a genuine meditation upon Him and waiting on Him. The discipline of quietness. Ang una is remembering the goodness of God. Pangalawa, the discipline of quietness, the stillness. Silingpa ni Isaiah in Isaiah chapter 40. We know we are so familiar with this verse, but I would love to remind all of us again, no? Sa mga pulong sang Ginoo. In verse 29, yan deklarar din ni Isaiah like this. He gives power to the weak and strength to the powerless. Even youth will become weak and tired, and young men will fall in exhaustion. But those who wait on the Lord will find new strength. They will soar high on wings like eagles. They will run and not grow weary. They will walk and not faint. Waiting on God. The principle here is that natural strength is not enough to carry on the job, not enough to carry on our responsibilities every day. It's not enough to carry on the ministry. Kung ara kita sa ministry, no? Kita ng mga pastors, mga ministry leaders, mga missionaries, our natural strength is not enough. What we needed is strength that goes beyond natural ability, goes beyond youth, and that is for those who wait on the Lord. Everyone who is willing to wait upon the Lord can be qualified to carry out the great task before them, because the source of their strength is not natural but spiritual. Today, you know, the problem is many people are so busy that they have little time for prayer. Much less time to wait before the Lord in meditation. They cannot hear the inner voice of the Holy Spirit because it is not a loud voice. Remember that the Holy Spirit is the one still, small voice. That's the reason why we need to practice quietness so that we can hear His voice. Kung madumduman ninyo ang experience ni Prophet Elijah sa 1 Kings chapter 19, verse 9 to 13, no? Sang nag-istorya ang Ginoo sa iya. Nagpakita ang Ginoo how He talked to His people. Kung paano nga nakit-an siya ni Prophet Elijah, and that is in a still small voice. Dito nagpakilala ang Ginoo sa iya. Siling ni Lord, "Go out and stand before me on the mountain." And then Elijah stood there and the Lord passed by. A mighty windstorm hit the mountain, but the Lord was not in the wind. The Lord was not in the earthquake. The Lord was not in the fire. And after the fire, there was a sound of a gentle whisper. The Lord is like that, mga utod. Kung grabe ka chaos ang aton mga kasing-kasing, kung grabe kita ka busy para mag-meditate, para mamati sa iya. We cannot experience the beauty of waiting on Him. Remember?
only those who wait on the Lord shall their strength be renewed. Saling ko pa, natural strength is not enough to carry on the job. Natural strength is not enough to accomplish the work every day. Hindi ang cup of coffee, hindi man ang enough exercise or food can strengthen us. But we needed the strength that goes beyond youth and natural ability. And that strength can only be experienced by us when we will be willing to wait on the Lord. Today, let's practice the discipline on waiting. First, remember, recollect the goodness of God and teach your heart to be quiet before Him. Meditate His word, contemplate about it, train your mind to focus on God so we can receive a revelation and we can receive the strength. Heavenly Father, we thank you for your word. Thank you, Lord, that in the stillness, in the quietness, there is strength. Salamat, Ginoo, nga sa pag-amon nga pagpungko, sa amon nga pagpamalandong sa imong mga pulong, sa amon pag-remember sa imong mga goodness. Sa panahon nga ginaset aside namon ang kabisihon sa amon huna-huna, sa amon mga trabaho, sa amon mga concern, there we can receive a brand new strength. Siling mo pa sa imo mga pulong, we will soar on wings like eagle. We will run and not grow weary. We will walk and not faint. Ara dali sa presensya mo, Amay, ang kusog na ginakinahanglan namon every day to accomplish the task, to fulfill the job as a mother, the job as a father, our call in the ministries, and even, O Lord God, our call in our career, to wherever we go every day. Ang kusog ng kinahanglan namon is not the natural strength, but the strength that comes from you, the strength that comes in your presence. O Lord, starting today, steer in our hearts, God. Steer in us the desire to come to you, to meditate, to be willing to wait before your presence, to be willing to sit down and contemplate and meditate on your word and in your goodness, to be willing to lift up your name on high in worship. And so, God, thank you. Thank you for teaching us. Thank you for making us your warriors. Thank you for making us, O Lord God, an intercessors. That when we will be still, we intercede, we pray, we meditate before your presence, there we can find strength and authority to proclaim and to declare the powerful blood of Jesus in our circumstances. Gani Amay, ginadedicate namon sa imong amon tagsatag sa kakinabuhi kagkasing-kasing. 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
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Thank you for teaching us the power of waiting unto you. And that power comes with our understanding that those who wait on the Lord shall renew their strength, soar on wings like eagles. Kag hindi kami basta-basta na mag-give up sa amon mga sitwasyon, kay tungod may ara kami sang kusog beyond natural, beyond the strength of youth, is the strength that we can get from your presence. O Lord, we praise you, we honor you, and we give you glory, thanksgiving and adoration. In Jesus' name, amen. As we want to spend more time na, sa ato niya pagpangamuyo, pag-contemplate dira sa Ginoo, panula na kita sang oras, ibilin ko sa imo ang promisa sang Ginoo sa iyang mga pulong subong hapon, that He can give you enough strength for today, enough strength to accomplish the works in a certain day, if you will be willing to wait on Him in His presence, in prayer, and in meditation of the Word. Salamat sa imong pag-upod sa akon. 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There is a friendly voice of South Central Mindanao, the 1062 DXKI, every Thursday, alas 3 hasta alas 3:45 sa hapon. Ako ang imo abyan, Pastora Ning Lumasag, nga naghambal sa aton tanan, the time well spent with God is always and forever be a precious gift.

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For your prayer concerns, you may text us at 0975-548-4983. 0975-548-4983. 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

0: 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It was a great boat ride. 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So, tingnan natin. 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It's just 10 minutes. So, ayan. Excited na po ako manood ng Mickey Mouse. 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It was a 3D 4D show showcasing different Disney shows and movies na naging iconic sa Disney na world talaga. So parang nakita namin dun si Ariel, kumanta siya Part of Your World. 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So para ang dami namin nakitang Disney show and movies dun sa show kanina. 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So yun guys, super fun attraction siya dito sa Hong Kong Disneyland. And that's about it for our Hong Kong Disneyland adventure guys. It's so exciting talaga to be here in the happiest place on earth now. So yun guys, always remember that adventures are the best way to learn. Again, this is Shira De La Peña, your host of Real Travels, and I'll see you next week.
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0: 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Give me the devil's money and I will use it for the Lord's work.
1: Amen. Yes.
0: Yeah. Yeah. 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Ati Maru, ang dami pa natin pag-uusapan. Isang program pa next week.
1: Yes. 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We have learned some good things, new things from Ricky's experiences. 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At sabihin niyo rin, napapanood ito sa Facebook Live at sa YouTube channel ng 702DZAS FEBC Radio TV. Ganun din sa ating mga kaibigan dyan sa Coronadal, South Cotabato. I hope you're doing fine after that earthquake in June. So, we will continue to pray and God is going to take care of you. Unahin lang po natin ang ating Panginoon. So ito po sa mapapakinggan sa DXKI 1062 Coronadal South Cotabato tuwing Huwebes alas 6 ng gabi. 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Ate Maru Cepeda Javier, kasama ko si
0: Dave Marcelo po, at maraming salamat sa ating engineer sa control, ang ating kapatid na John Philip Lagtapon. At happy birthday Kuya Ricky.
1: Yes, happy birthday.
0: 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We can do it.
1: Okay, mga kaibigan. Thank you so much for joining us. Babalik kami next week sa ganito ring oras at istasyon. So, take care and God bless us all.
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4: Located near the majestic Mayon Volcano, FEBC Bicol, CARE 104.3 The Way FM has served disaster-prone communities for over half a century, standing as a witness of God's faithfulness through its ministry and partnerships. Through seasons of disruption and change, the station has continued its gospel broadcasting, sustained by strong collaboration with partners. Now, let's hear from station manager Myla Yvette Pau as she shares their journey of resilience and continued mission in serving the Bicolandia. Hi, Ate Yvette. How are you doing and how is the station there in Bicol?
5: Here in Bicol po, we are actually having a lot of challenges, but because we are known as a resilient station, by the grace of God, we are all doing well, sir.
4: Yeah, that word, resilience, when I hear that, how does it describe the journey of the way through the years?
5: Resilience describes the way's journey as one of steadfast faith,

0: perseverance and unwavering commitment to its mission. And through the years, the station has faced various challenges and changes. Yet, it has remained strong in its purpose of communicating the good news of Jesus Christ. And of course, its mission and vision continue to live in the hearts of its staff, not only the staff, the listeners, and the supporters, whose dedication has helped sustain and strengthen the ministry. And as our station ID says, mas pinatatag sa iba't ibang hamon ng panahon, every challenge has only made the way stronger, enabling it to continue serving God and the community with passion and purpose.
1: Okay, so facing challenges, you faced, you know, as a station, storms, floods, and even volcanic eruptions. Can you share a moment when you truly saw God's sustaining hand in the station's operations?
0: Yes. Over the years, the way has faced numerous challenges, including storms, floods, and even volcanic eruptions that disrupted our operations. And in those difficult moments, we truly witnessed God's sustaining hand through the people He provided. And God has blessed FEBC with partners who share the same passion and commitment to the ministry. And one of the memorable things that our chief technician, Kuya Jun, often recounts how God's faithfulness was especially evident during the pandemic. And he also remembers that a particularly remarkable act of generosity when one of our partners donated $50,000 to help sustain the station's operations during that difficult season. The gift came at a crucial time and became a powerful reminder of God's provision. And this experience has strengthened our faith and reinforce our conviction that God is the one who sustains His work, and through every disaster, crisis, and challenge, He has faithfully provided the people, resources, and encouragement needed for the way to continue broadcasting His message of hope and truth.
1: You know, adversity has a powerful way of bringing out the character of people and the station. So in what ways has, you know, numerous adversities helped define the way's identity and mission in Bicol?
0: Whenever disasters strike, the way strives to serve in whatever way it can, providing timely information, spiritual support, and a reassuring presence to those affected. And one of the clearest examples of this was during Super Typhoon Raleigh, when the overwhelming needs of devastated communities inspired the birth of iCare Mercy Ministry. And these experiences have strengthened the way's commitment to holistic ministry, addressing not only the spiritual needs of people, but also their physical and emotional well-being.
1: You mentioned iCare. This is born out of adversity and challenges. The way is now known as the station that cares. How is this reflected in your everyday programs?
0: Yes, being the station that cares is reflected in our commitment to producing and airing relevant and diverse programs that address the current needs, concerns, and interests of our listeners. And this caring identity is also evident in how we respond to community needs, especially during times of crisis and disaster. And beyond broadcasting information, we serve as a source of encouragement, comfort, and connection.
1: Okay. You know, there's no greater time to care for people and communities, especially when there's a calamity. And being a media organization, we always say that how can we bring aid to communities during challenges like typhoons and flooding and all these calamities all around them. Can you tell us more about First Response Radio and how it serves communities during disasters and calamities?
0: One of the most significant deployments was in Catanduanes during Super Typhoon Goni, and locally known as Typhoon Raleigh, where it became an important communication platform for affected communities. And during that time, FRR served as a mouthpiece for government agencies, humanitarian organizations, and NGOs, helping relay critical information to people who had limited access to communication channels. And FRR also provided timely updates on relief operations, available services, safety advisories, and recovery efforts, ensuring that communities remain informed during a very challenging period.
1: Okay, first response radio, or FRR as we call it. You know, this is communication as aid. You know, this is news from the community for the community. Thank you for sharing that. How do you ensure that your content remains both biblically grounded and relevant to today's challenges?
0: We make sure that our content remains both biblically grounded and relevant to today's challenges by staying informed and being sensitive to the needs, not only the needs, but also the concerns and realities of the people we serve. And at the same time, we remain committed to the truth of God's Word as the foundation of all programs and messages. And we also listen to feedback from our audience and engage with community leaders, ministry partners, and that is to better understand the needs of the people.
1: Well, thank you, Yvette. We are talking about the impact of the media ministry, not only media, but gospel media ministry. Can you share a memorable listener story or testimony that reminds you why we do what we do in this ministry?
0: Yes, sir. One of the most memorable listener testimonies that reminds us why this ministry matters is the story of a listener who was once bedridden due to illness for 2 months. And during that difficult season, she felt lost, isolated, and burdened with many unanswered questions about her situation and her future. And in her search for comfort, she began listening to The Way. And what makes her story even more powerful is the transformation that followed. From being someone who once felt hopeless and confined by illness, she eventually grew in faith and became an active servant of God through the very radio ministry that once ministered to her. And this listener is me, now the station manager of The Way.
1: Wow, that's amazing in terms of how God reaches people where they are and using the tool of broadcasting or radio in this particular situation. How is The Way adapting its programs for digital platforms and newer audiences as we expand our reach in gospel media ministry?
0: The Way is adapting its programs for digital platforms and newer audiences by expanding its presence beyond traditional radio and embracing online media where more people, especially the younger generation, are already active. 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At the same time, we are also learning to present our content in more engaging and flexible formats, like shorter clips, visual posts, and interactive content without compromising our commitment to biblically grounded messages.
1: All right. In Bicolandia, 104.3 Care The Way FM cannot do this ministry alone. Partnerships are a big part of your ministry. How have they helped expand your impact where you are?
0: By working alongside government agencies, non-government organizations, schools, and faith-based groups. And we have created meaningful opportunities to meet practical needs, build lasting relationships, and demonstrate Christ's love in tangible ways. And these collaborations have also strengthened our capacity to respond during times of crisis. allowing us to coordinate more effectively in relief operations when we are in first response radio, information dissemination, and community support. And more importantly, these partnerships have become bridges that connect communities to the church and to the message of God's love.
1: So partnerships, there are many. But can you share one that really stood out?
0: Mm-hmm. Yes, we praise God for our meaningful partnership with the Naval Forces Southern Luzon. Beyond their participation in our broadcast, they have consistently supported our community outreach efforts. We are also deeply encouraged by their recognition of our ministry through various invitations and awards, which affirm the value of our shared efforts in serving the community. And more importantly, however, we rejoice in the spiritual fruit of this partnership. Many of their personnel are now actively participating in the Bible studies facilitated by our station. And this growing spiritual engagement is a powerful testament to God's work through this collaboration.
1: Okay. How can listeners, churches, or organizations partner with The Way today? What opportunities are available for them to get involved?
0: Our listeners or churches and organizations can actually partner with The Way in several meaningful ways as we continue to advance our mission of sharing the gospel and serving communities across Bicolandia. And the first one is through prayer partnership. And second is through promotion and advocacy. Churches or organizations and individuals can help spread awareness about The Way by sharing our programs, inviting others to tune in, and encouraging participation in our activities. And third is through volunteer work. We welcome those who are willing to serve their time and skills in various ministry and community activities. And lastly, there is an opportunity to become a financial partner. Support can be extended through the coin banks, cash donations, and other forms of giving that help sustain and expand our operations.
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0: As we look ahead, our vision for The Way as a resilient Christian media center is to remain steadfast in our mission of communicating Christ in our world until all have heard. 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
1: Okay, Ate Yvette, finally, what message would you like to share with your listeners and partners who have journeyed with you throughout the years?
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1: 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Their unique situation brings to mind the Lord's words in the Gospel of Matthew. The rain fell, the floods came, and the winds blew and beat on that house, but it did not fall, because it had been founded on the rock. Matthew 7:25. 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This has been Luis Miguel Castillo for the FEBC Report.
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6: 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We also pray isang kaluwasan sa mga members of our own family. I pray for the Alessa family, and also Nico Pure family, sa Guerra family, Galagate, Reyes, Agustin families also. I even pray sa imugin niya pagpakamayo, even sa kay Brother Noel Morancil. 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I pray also, nga kabaygid ikaw mag-bukas ang amon panguna-una, sa amon tagipusuon, in such a way, nga maintindihan ginamon ng imo mga mensahe for all of us today. In Jesus' name, Amen. So sa liwat, no, maayong adlaw, kag ang aton pagkapamalandungan sa sining adlaw is about the evil seasons. No? Ining aton subungang period, ining aton nga era, ining aton nga panag-on, nga do hindi nagigyan naton maintindihan. Hmm? This is why nga, amuni siya ang aton nga ginbasa, no? Woe unto them that call evil good and good evil, that put darkness for light and light for darkness, that put bitter for sweet and sweet for bitter. Woe unto them that are wise in their own eyes and prudent in their own sight. Woe unto them that are mighty to drink wine, and men of strength to mingle strong drink. Huh? So, ini ang aton nga pagapamalandungan, nagapahayag lang ini that we are really in a time, we are really in a period nga gin-describe man ni Apostle Paul in 2 Timothy chapter 3, verses 1 to 5, ganagasiling. This know also that in the latter days, last days, perilous times shall come. For men shall be lovers of their own selves, covetous, boasters, proud, blasphemers, disobedient to parents, unthankful, unholy, without natural affection, truce breakers, false accusers, incontinent, fierce, despisers of those that are good, traitors, heady, high-minded, lovers of pleasure more than lovers of God, having a form of godliness, but denying the power thereof, from such turn away. So amo ini mga kauturan, mga kaabyanan, ang panag-on, ang time wherein we are living. And therefore, no, dapat, no, in such a time as this, wala na kita sang iban pangadalangpan kundi ang atong Ginoo. Now, trust in the Lord with all your heart and lean not unto thine own understanding. In all your ways, acknowledge Him, and He shall direct thy path. So nga abala, amo ini ang aton nga panag-on, no? 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And sometimes, we are also guilty. 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That is why we need the guidance of our God Himself, in the power of the Holy Spirit, in such a way nga malantaw naton, kag mapahilayo naton ang aton kabuhi, nga magmingle nor magsuporta man sang sininga movement sa aton palibot, no? 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I don't think so. 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This is why we overlook evil, no? And I am not saying nga ang ibang nga tao ang aton gina-overlook. We, ang aton kinabuhi, ang aton karakter, ang aton mga action, that is evil. But we are overlooking it. We are all guilty about this. This is why. Ano ang antidote natin sina? 2 Chronicles 7:14. If my people, which are called by my name, shall humble themselves and pray, and seek my face, turn from their wicked ways, then will I hear from heaven, and I will forgive their sin, and I will heal their land. Huh? So, amuning nagkakalatabo, first, we overlook evil. 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That's number two. We overlook evil. Now we are permitting evil to come into sa aton nga panimalay, nga mag-edukar, magpatalang sa aton mga kabataan. So therefore, mga kauturan, delikado kita. We overlook evil, we permit evil, and now thirdly, we legalize evil. If you cannot defeat them, join them. Illegalize that. Pasalamat kita lately. May panukala nga iban ang online gaming, online gambling. 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We overlook evil. We permit evil. We legalize evil. So, ano ang antidote? 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John 1:12 says, but as many as receive him, to them give he the power to be called the sons of God, even to them that believe on his name. Oh, abyan, I hope and I pray, nga hindi nimo pagpaligaron ang ining opportunity to repent of your sins and believe in the Lord Jesus Christ. Okay? But before kita mag-proceed, let us hear a special music.

0: The bullet train was divisive from the start. In 2008, the ballot measure narrowly passed. The controversy only deepened as the price tag skyrocketed, and now, according to a poll conducted last year, nearly two-thirds of Californians say they want the project to continue, but more than half doubt it will be completed as planned. That's the nature of the plans we make as human beings, but with God, it's different. His plans will be accomplished. As Ephesians assures us, He has made known to us the mystery of His will, according to His purpose, which He set forth in Christ as a plan for the fullness of time to unite all things in Christ. Welcome to Haven Today. I'm David Wolin, sharing the great story that's all about Jesus. Today, we're continuing in a series called Born Again, The Message of the Great Awakening. We're diving into what God's Word says about what it means to be born again and to live out that new reality. For too long, in our modern era, too many Christians have been content with only a surface-level understanding. For the world outside, born again is a label used to describe, again from the world's point of view, a certain type of Christian. But biblically, born again is synonymous and inseparable with what it means to be a Christian. The implications for living the Christian life are profound. During the Great Awakening, this was at the central core of the evangelistic message by which hundreds of thousands of people came to Christ. It's a true story, and I love how the recent film, A Great Awakening, stayed true to that core message of the gospel. From the oceans
1: through the valley. George Whitfield, you will be an extraordinary preacher.
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0: 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And now let's get started with Shane and Shane pointing our hearts to Christ.

That was Shane and Shane with Living Water. This is Haven Today. I'm David Wolin. In the book of Ecclesiastes, Solomon says something surprising and unexpected. He says it is better to go to the house of mourning than to go to the house of feasting. Now, why does he say that? Who would rather go to a funeral than a party? Who would rather be crying than laughing? But listen again. The wise teacher does not say it is more fun, but it is better. And why is that? Why is it better to show up at a funeral than a party? And the wise teacher says, for this is the end of all mankind, and the living will lay it to heart. And of course, he's right. If you still draw breath, there is still time for you to be reconciled to God. And staring death in the face, that can be a wake-up call. But not always. In the day of the prophet Isaiah, God confronted Jerusalem, warning his wayward people that his judgment was coming. But his warning came in the form of an appeal for them to repent and to be reconciled to him. He offered them a path back into forgiveness and fellowship. But instead, they said, this is Isaiah 22, verse 13, "Let us eat and drink, for tomorrow we die." In other words, we'd rather die doing it our way, so we'll have a good time today and ignore what God said about tomorrow. Likewise, today, you can live your life as one big party. You can distract yourself endlessly from one thing to the next, and our modern world has more than enough distractions to fill our every waking moment. It is possible to largely avoid contemplating the reality of our own mortality. And many people do live like this. That's why it is better to go to the house of mourning than to go to the house of feasting, for this is the end of all mankind, and the living will lay it to heart. However, I do want to point this out. The truth of this statement does not mean God is a stick in the mud. Remember, he's the creator of laughter, the inventor of taste, the designer of sunsets, and the giver of every good and perfect gift. In the Old Testament, the great feasts of Israel, they were God's idea. And when the Lord Jesus was invited to a dinner party, if we judge by the reactions of those who attended, Jesus was the life of the party in a way that none of them had ever experienced before. And there is nothing wrong with a party. Smiling, laughing, eating, celebrating, enjoying God's good gifts. But there is such a thing as excess, and at some point the party is over. At some point on this side of heaven, all the parties are over. And what then? You see, there is a wisdom that you can only find in the house of mourning, and that wisdom is this. The day of death is coming for us all. This life will end. And today, we each live in a body of death, to use Paul's words, and we need to grapple with that, not simply to make peace with death, but to make peace with God, because there is enmity between us and our Creator. Death itself is the result of our sinful rebellion, and sin is in all of us, that inward bent of our heart, and it's our sin that separates us from God. It must be dealt with. For the wages of sin is death, but the free gift of God is eternal life in Christ Jesus our Lord. And so, who is it who receives that free gift? I'll never forget the shock I felt in high school when one of my classmates suddenly died tragically. I remember most of the school turned out at his funeral, and I remember the words his mother spoke. Through her tears, first, she thanked everyone for coming, and then she said, "No matter who you are, or where you come from, or what you believe, we are all children of God." Around me, people nodded their heads. I heard a few amens. The service moved on. To many there in that moment, in that house of mourning, those words, that idea that we are all children of God, it sounded comforting. It sounded true, but was it? Now, yes, we are all created in the image of God, but child of God is not the same thing. What does it mean to be a child of God? And is this innately true of all people? Are all people children of God? Well, here's what the Bible says about this.
Speaking of Jesus Christ coming into this world, John chapter 1 tells us he came to his own, and his own people did not receive him. But to all who did receive him, who believed in his name, he gave the right to become children of God, who were born not of blood, nor of the will of the flesh, nor of the will of man, but of God. And this theme, this line of thought, is central to the Gospel of John. It also flows through the epistle of 1 John, and it's there that we hear the very same truth but stated in reverse. So whereas the one who has received Christ and who has believed in his name is born again, here in 1 John 2, verse 23, it says, "No one who denies the Son has the Father." Let's bring it all together. The person who believes in the Son is born again. They are born of God and become a child of God. They therefore know God as Father. But the one who does not believe and denies the Son, they do not have God as Father. That person is not a child of God, or at least not yet, because while we still draw breath, there is still time. Now let's bring it back to the original question. According to God's word, are we all children of God? Clearly, no. It will all come down to what you believe about him. As John 3:18 tells us, whoever does not believe is condemned already, because he has not believed in the name of the only Son of God. And to Nicodemus, Jesus says, "Truly, truly, I say to you, unless one is born again, he cannot see the kingdom of God." So over the last couple of episodes here on Haven Today, we've been talking about what it means to be born again. We've talked about why a person needs to be born again. And now I want us to focus on what it is to live born again as a child of God. So let's consider first, what happened to you and I the moment we believed? Turning to Romans chapter 8, verse 1, we read, "There is therefore now no condemnation for those who are in Christ Jesus." So, whereas before you or I came to faith, we were condemned in our sin, but now there is no condemnation to fear. And why is that? Well, we heard it at the end of verse 1. It's because it says, "You are in Christ." Verse 2, "For the law of the Spirit of life has set you free in Christ Jesus from the law of sin and death." Now, two things to point out here. First, the indwelling presence of the Holy Spirit. It is the Spirit who brings new life to the believer. As Jesus says to Nicodemus, "That which is born of the flesh is flesh, and that which is born of the Spirit is spirit." So to be born again is to be born of the Spirit, and the Holy Spirit now abides in the believer and gives life. It's like a new artery for a new heart, feeding the believer's soul with a type of life that was not there before. That's why Paul here describes the Holy Spirit as the Spirit of life. And then secondly, also from verse 2, the life the Spirit brings to you, it's specifically the life of Christ. His life has become your life.

supper in the Garden of Gethsemane. He's about to die, and he is very clear about what his death and resurrection will accomplish. He speaks of this profound reality through words that are likely familiar for many believers, but try now to listen to them again with fresh ears. Jesus is showing us what it means to be alive in Christ. He says, "I am the true vine, and my Father is the vine dresser. Every branch in me that does not bear fruit, he takes away, and every branch that does bear fruit, he prunes, that it may bear more fruit. Already you are clean because of the word that I have spoken to you," which means they are now forgiven sinners. But now what does it look like to move on from being justified to living that out, every one of them, with the life that Christ says he's going to give them? Jesus continues. He says, "Abide in me, and I in you. As the branch cannot bear fruit by itself unless it abides in the vine, neither can you, unless you abide in me. I am the vine, you are the branches. Whoever abides in me and I in him, he it is that bears much fruit. For apart from me, you can do nothing." This is a familiar passage, I hope, and yet you have to admit there is some mystery to this. In fact, in the old systematic theologies, you'll find this doctrine under the header mystical union. It's because this is an ongoing, miraculous work of God which happens in the soul of every believer, whereby the life of Christ flows into us. It's mysterious and it's amazing. It's utterly foundational and fundamental to the Christian life, and not only on this side of heaven, this is for eternity. It's true today, and it will be true always for we who are in Christ. Our fellowship with God, the vibrancy and joy and fruitfulness of our lives, it's dependent upon the indwelling Spirit of God who continuously unites us to the life of Christ. Now, let's stop and just consider a moment our physical bodies and how they work. So as parents, my wife and I can often be heard saying something like this to our children. "No, you can't have only pancakes for breakfast. You need some protein. You're going to need energy for your day." Or we might say, "Are you drinking enough water? It's possible the reason you're not feeling great is because you're dehydrated." These are just simple things we understand as adults about how our bodies work. And we learn to take care of our bodies based upon how they were designed by God to work. Well, Jesus is telling us here how the life of our innermost being was designed by God to work when we are born again. We function differently now. Jesus says, "I am the vine." Now, if you ever stop and take a look at an actual grapevine growing actual grapes, the implication of what this means is immediately apparent. The vine is the root that goes down into the ground. It's the source of life. It's firmly established, and all of the vines bearing fruit are directly attached to it. None of those branches possesses life of its own, and they never will. The life they have is a dependent life. They will have life only through a perpetual, ongoing, never-separating relationship with the vine. And so it is for we who are in Christ. He has bound our life to his, and he's done this in a wondrous, mysterious way. His life is coursing through us moment by moment through the indwelling Spirit of God, and it will remain this way into eternity to come. Let's listen again to verse 5 as Jesus makes this so clear. He says, "I am the vine. You are the branches. Whoever abides in me and I in him, he it is that bears much fruit. For apart from me, you can do nothing." And so, the born-again life of a Christian, the one who has become a child of God through the indwelling Spirit of God, is one of abiding. They must abide in Christ and Christ in them.
His life becomes the foundational reality of their own, and it is this life from which we live day to day. This is why, over and over throughout the New Testament, Paul especially likes to say, we are

in Christ. We are in Christ, and yet this is something we must also live out. Jesus makes this not just a description of something that's true, but makes it as a command which requires active obedience. And so, do you want a vibrant, born-again life in Christ, lived out day to day today with increasing fruitfulness? Well, if so, heed the words of Jesus here. We must abide in Him.

The song is called Abide from Aaron Williams and Mission House. This is Haven Today. I'm David Wolin. Won't you come back again next time? We'll be keeping it all about Jesus. It's the great story here on Haven Today.

0: When you consider your plans for the future, do you wonder if you'll be able to stay on track for the long run? Today on Turning Point, Dr. David Jeremiah has some words of encouragement for bringing focus, purpose, and significance to your life. As he wraps up the series, Powerful Principles from Proverbs, here's David to introduce his message, Power Up Your Future, Proverbs for Planning.
1: Yeah, that's right. Did you know the book of Proverbs will help you get organized? That it will help you plan for the future? The wise man who wrote these Proverbs governed great, great, vast material things. He was not only the wisest man who ever lived, he was the richest man who ever lived. So he knows something about planning. He knows something about organization. And from a godly perspective, he shares those principles with us in this book we know as Proverbs. And so today we're going to open our Bibles together, and we're going to glean everything we can from the wisdom of Solomon and how to plan. I hope you're ready to do this. Hey, I've been talking a lot this month about our study guide, and I hope that you know this study guide is just one of many that we have. We have a study guide for every series that's been on the air. And this study guide, it's 140 pages long. It will give you all the information you need to review this series. If you get the CD package, you can just relive the series and have the printed material in front of you. Go to davidjeremiah.org. You can get it there and find out all about the series on Proverbs and the other things that are available in Bible study from davidjeremiah.org. Here is Power Up Your Future. These are Proverbs for Planning.
2: How many of you know that when you lose focus, you can lose games? And when you lose focus, you can lose life. I need to confess that for this preacher, staying on focus is one of the great battles that I fight every day of my life. How to stay focused with everything that's going on around me. I've been thinking a lot about this subject. I've been thinking about what it means to stay focused. And I want you to know that I'm preaching to my own heart as well. Because more than anything else, I want to be a focused Christian. I want to know that God is in control of my life and that He is guiding and directing my life no matter what happens, no matter what the impact may be. And I believe with all of my heart that it's possible to stay focused and to face the future with confidence and assurance. And I believe that there's one passage of Scripture that has all of the key elements in it. One passage that tells us that God wants to help us stay on focus all the way through our lives and bring us safely through to the destination He has planned for us. Even though we are confronted on every hand by diversions and confusion and misdirection and major events, we can still have a sense of focus and purpose each day. What God promises to give to us is what He has provided for all of His children of every age. At every turn, we have to make decisions, don't we? At every corner, there are choices to be made, and without some sense of focus and direction, we simply do not know what to do or which way to turn. We cannot count on our own wisdom and our own sense of direction. Jeremiah the prophet said in Jeremiah 10:23, O Lord, I know that the way of man is not in himself. It is not in man who walks to direct his own steps. How many of you know that's true? You know, you can't find the answer in yourself often. And even when we're sure we're right, even when we think we know what we're doing, Proverbs tells us that there is a way that seems right unto a man, but the end of it is the way of death. How many of you have been in a situation where you thought you had it figured out? You knew what to do, and it was all from your own reasoning and sources, and then all of a sudden you realized it was the wrong answer. No, there is a way to stay focused, but we have to follow God's plan. And the promise that He gives to us in these two verses, which are favorite verses of many of God's people, is a promise to take us all the way through life focused and finally delivered to our intended destination. Proverbs 3, 5, and 6. Trust in the Lord with all your heart and lean not on your own understanding. In all your ways, acknowledge him, and he shall direct your paths. He'll keep you focused. And I've learned as I've studied that focus is the result of priorities. How many of you know that? And priorities are the result of purpose. And purpose is the result of a personal relationship with Almighty God through Jesus Christ, our Lord. Focus is the result of priorities. Priorities are the result of purpose, and purpose is the result of a personal relationship with Almighty God through Jesus Christ. So if you don't have a personal relationship with your Creator, if you don't know Almighty God through Jesus Christ, His Son, it's going to be hard for you to stay focused because you don't have a center in your life. Romans 8:28 tells us that we know all things work together for good to those who are called, how? According to His purpose. How many of you know that God has a purpose for every one of His children? He has a purpose for you and for me. God knows what that purpose is, and His desire is that we find the purpose and that we stay on focus with that purpose through our priorities. God knew what He was doing from the outset. How many of you know that God had a blueprint for your life and for my life before we were ever born? He knows what His purpose is for us, what He wants us to do. Now, how do we stay focused on that? Let's begin. First of all, principle number one, focus requires dependence. Focus requires dependence. Notice what the writer of Proverbs says. He says, trust in the Lord. Trust, depend, commit. The word trust means to lean on, to be confident of. And the Hebrew word for trust had originally the idea of laying helplessly face downward. The word trust meant to totally and completely and absolutely and without reservation and without conditions and without stipulations put your faith in something. And the word trust is found in the book of Proverbs many times. Proverbs 16:20 says, whoever trusts in the Lord, happy is he. 22:19 says, so that your trust may be in the Lord, I have instructed you today, even you. Proverbs 28:25 says, he who is of a proud heart stirs up strife, but he who trusts in the Lord will be prospered. And Proverbs 35 says, every word of God is pure. He is a shield to those who put their trust in him. When you get to the book of Psalms, you find the same truth over and over again. Psalm 115:11 says, you who fear the Lord, trust in the Lord. He is their help and their shield. Psalm 62:8 says, trust in him at all times. You people, pour out your heart before him. God is a refuge for us. Psalm 125:1 says, they that trust in the Lord shall be as Mount Zion, which cannot be moved, but abides forever. And the key text, which is a commentary on trusting the Lord, is Psalm 37:5-7. Commit your way to the Lord. Trust also in him, and he shall bring forth your righteousness as the light and your justice as the noonday. Rest in the Lord and wait patiently for him. Do not fret because of him who prospers in his way, because of the man who brings wicked schemes to pass. And I went back through my Bible and underlined these five phrases, which are all about trusting the Lord. Commit your way to the Lord. Trust also in the Lord. Rest in the Lord. Wait patiently for the Lord. And then fret not. Say that. Fret not. When you trust, you don't fret. How many of you know what the word fret means? It means to worry. When you put your trust in the Lord, you depend on him. And the writer of Proverbs says that the first step to getting focus in your life is to come to the place where you're willing to depend on God, to trust in him, to believe that God knows what's best for you, and to rest yourself entirely on him. Trust in God. Then secondly, focusing requires dedication. The next phrase in these two verses says, trust in the Lord, how's it go? With all your heart. That is a picture of surrender. What does it mean to trust with all your heart? Well, let me tell you what it doesn't mean. There's an interesting little commentary about what it doesn't mean in James chapter 1, where James is encouraging God's people to pray. And he says, if any of you lacks wisdom, let him ask of God, who gives to all men liberally without reproach, and it will be given to him. But let him ask in faith with no doubting, for he who doubts is like a wave of the sea driven and tossed by the wind. For let not that man suppose that he will receive anything from the Lord. He is a double-minded man, unstable in all of his ways. What does that have to do with fully trusting the Lord with all of your heart? Listen again to Eugene Peterson's rendition of this verse. If you don't know what you're doing, pray to the Father. He loves to help. You won't be condescended to when you ask for it. Ask boldly, ask believingly, without a second thought. Now watch. People who worry their prayers are like wind-whipped waves. Don't think you're going to get anything from the Master that way, adrift at sea, keeping all your options open. How many of you have ever prayed like that, keeping all your options open? You haven't committed to the Lord with all of your heart. You've committed to the Lord and left your options open. That doesn't get you focused. That gets you unfocused. That gets your life all fuzzy. You have to get rid of all of your options and say, Almighty God, I'm trusting in you. How? With my whole heart. In the book of Psalms, in the 119th Psalm, which is sometimes referred to as the Psalm of the Whole Heart, over and over again in that Psalm, it talks about what we're doing with the Lord, we're to be doing with our whole heart. For instance, in verse 10 of Psalm 119, it says, with my whole heart, I have sought you. In verse 34, it says, give me understanding and I'll keep your law. Indeed, I'll observe it with my whole heart. I entreated your favor with my whole heart, verse 58. Verse 69 says, I will keep your precepts with my whole heart. Verse 145 says, I cry out with my whole heart. How many of you know God wants not half-hearted people? He wants whole-hearted people. And when we trust in him, if we want his focus in our life, and I have to keep telling myself this, there's no halfway with God. You don't just kind of share the guidance system with God. I'll do what I think part of the time, you do what you think I should do part of the time. No, God says if you want focus in your life, if you want direction in your life, here are the first things you do. First of all, you depend on me. Trust in the Lord. And don't do it partly, do it fully with your whole heart. That means you don't keep options open. There isn't any such thing as, Lord, I'm going to trust you with this, and then if this doesn't work, here's plan B. How many of you know the Bible doesn't have any plan Bs? Did you know that? People always ask me, well, why isn't there more definitive information about this or about that? Well, why doesn't God tell us what to do if this doesn't work? God has his perfect will. When we miss his perfect will, he doesn't throw us away, but he doesn't have plan B and plan C. He's got a perfect will for us. And when we miss that will, when we don't do what God tells us to do, oftentimes we're left kind of on an uncharted sea to figure things out, and oftentimes it doesn't go very well, does it? God wants us to trust him with our whole heart. Focusing requires dependence and dedication, but it also requires discipline. This may be the hardest part. This is a qualification in the verse. Notice what the book of Proverbs says. Lean not to your own understanding. Now, the word lean isn't a word which means to just kind of rest like this. The word lean means to put your whole weight on something. It's the same concept as the word trust. And the writer of Proverbs says, don't lean on your own understanding. Proverbs 3 and verse 7 is a great commentary. It says, do not be wise in your own eyes. When you turn to God in trust with your whole heart, you automatically turn away from something else, don't you? Here you are going through life, trying to make the best of life, trying to do the best you can, and you feel all unfocused in your life. You've been making all the decisions based upon Wall Street and all of the other things that might make input into what you do. God's not been in the picture. All of a sudden you realize you're unfocused and you hear a message on how to be focused spiritually. Put all your trust in the Lord. Trust him with all your heart and lean not to your own understanding. That doesn't mean you give up all financial information. It means you no longer trust in that. You have a higher source, someone who gives you better information, someone who cares about where that information takes you. You trust in the Lord and you don't lean on your own understanding. Psalm 146 verse 3 says, don't put your trust in princes, nor in a son of man in whom there is no help. And I'm reminded that often when we're trying to find our focus, God will instruct us to do things that are the opposite of our inclination. And yet we have to ask ourselves, do we trust the one that we have trusted? And when he tells us, this is the way, walk in it, and part of our own human inclination is that that's not the way we should go, do we follow him? Do we lean out from the mountain so that we're safe, even though it doesn't feel right? Or do we follow our own inclinations? And that's what the writer of Proverbs says. He says that if you're going to have focus in your life, you have to depend, you have to trust. You have to dedicate yourself in such a way that you do so with all of your heart. And you have to discipline yourself that when your inclinations and the Word of God come into conflict, even though you have these human feelings that you can't deny, you do what God tells you to do. And so often those are the things that come into conflict among our singles and among the young people. They're exposed all the time to the drives and the inclinations that are theirs by virtue of their Creator. And they have the Word of God that says that marriage is the place for that expression. And you hear them sometimes say, but if I have this inclination and this drive, isn't that from God? Not necessarily. You're to trust in the Lord, His Word, with all of your heart and not lean to your own inclinations. And then notice, focusing requires discernment. In all your ways, acknowledge Him. This is a great little phrase in this verse. To acknowledge means to recognize. Notice, we're to acknowledge Him in all our ways. The key word here is the word in. We are to acknowledge the Lord just where He places us. In the home, in the business, at school, at work, at play. We are to acknowledge Him in health and in affliction. We are to acknowledge Him when we're well and when we're strong, when there are weddings and when there are funerals. In all of our ways, in whatever we do, we're to recognize and acknowledge Him. That means we're to follow Him and obey Him in all of our daily walk. Do what He says and continue to do that in all that we do. Proverbs 16:3 says, commit your works to the Lord and your thoughts will be established. 1 Corinthians 10:31 says, whatever you do, whether you eat or drink, do it all to the glory of God. And Colossians 3:17 adds a similar word, that whatever you do in word or deed, do all in the name of the Lord Jesus. And when you do all of these things, when you depend, you trust in the Lord, and you dedicate yourself with all your heart, and you discipline yourself, not leaning to your own understanding, and you acknowledge Him in everything you do, the result will be you will get direction in your life. Focusing your life results in direction. The end of these verses say, He shall direct your paths. How many of you know that when God directs your paths, you're focused? When you're getting your signals from Almighty God, and you're in His path, you're focused. You know what to do, and nothing can sway you. You're on God's mission, in God's place, in God's way, even as the Lord Jesus who came to give His life for the world. Whenever He was tempted to go in a different direction, He would always say, mine hour's not yet come, mine hour's not yet come. He never lost His focus. So that he could stand one day and say, I have done all that you've asked me to do, O God. I have stayed focused all through my life. Now, none of us probably will be able to say at the end of our lives, I never lost focus even once. I know I won't. But I want to stay focused as much as I can in the pathway that God has directed for me so that I don't miss any of His blessings or any of the things that He wants to do in my life or in the lives of others who are around me. So I'm going to commit myself to trust with all my heart and not lean to my own understanding and acknowledge Him in all of my ways, because that's the formula for getting a focused life where God directs your paths. Literally, what it says in the text is, when you do this, He makes your path straight. Gives you a straight path. So you know where to walk. You know what to do. What a thrill. And the Word of God is filled with verses that impress upon our hearts this truth. Let me just give you several of them. Proverbs 16:9. A man's heart plans his way, but the Lord directs his steps. Psalm 25:8. Good and upright is the Lord, therefore he teaches sinners the way. Psalm 32:8. I will instruct you and teach you in the way you should go. I will guide you with my eye. Isaiah 30:21, your ears shall hear a word behind you saying, this is the way, walk in it. Whenever you turn to the right hand or wherever you turn to the left. Isaiah 48:17 says, thus says the Lord your Redeemer, the Holy One of Israel, I am the Lord your God who teaches you to profit, who leads you by the way you should go. Amen. Thank God for that wonderful promise. I'm not out here on a sea of uncertainty trying to figure out what life is all about. I've got Almighty God directing my path. You say, well, if I do what God wants me to do, won't I miss out on some of the things I want to do? Listen to me. The Word of God says, commit your way to the Lord, and He will give you the desires of your heart. I'm learning finally that everything I think I want to do that may be not in the center of what God wants for me is second best. If I just get over on God's path, He not only gives me what He wants, but He gives me what I want. He gives me what my desires are. And I could illustrate that for my own life over and over again, that when I focus on God's purpose, I get God's perfect will for my life. What a thrill that is. To know that He's there saying, hey, Jeremiah, turn this way, turn that way. No, don't go there. Focus requires dependence, trust in the Lord, requires dedication with all your heart, requires discipline, don't lean to your own understanding, requires discernment, in all your ways acknowledge Him, and it results in direction. He'll give you the desires of your heart. This is God's proactive plan to keep you in the very center of His will every single day of your life from this moment until you get to heaven. And God's providence doesn't work unless you're willing to trust Him and depend on Him and not lean on your own understanding and say, Almighty God, thank you for this wonderful instrument you've given me to direct my life. And once and for all, right now, I'm going to trust you and trust it. I'm going to get it hooked up right. And I'm going to put it into operation so I know where I'm going. And my paths can be directed to God's purpose for my life. You will never be truly happy until you're walking in the perfect will of God. And you know, for some of you, you don't have Jesus Christ in your life. He hasn't promised to direct everybody. He's promised to direct His own children. And if you don't know Jesus Christ as your Savior, before you get lost, before you get totally out of focus, why don't you give your heart to Christ? Let Him give to you not only forgiveness for your sin and salvation for your life, but ultimately direction for what He wants you to do in the here and now. And He'll do it.
1: Amen. Plan better with the Lord. That's the nature of today's study. You know, people say He's my co-author or He's my co-business leader. No, He needs to be the head and you're the assistant. He's the head, you're junior partner. But let Jesus Christ direct your life and help you plan the future. Tomorrow, we are going to move away from this study on Proverbs with a very special message that's all about the way we think. Here's the title of the message. You are not what you think you are, but what you think you are. And that will be our study tomorrow and again on Monday. Be sure to join us then. Have a great day. I'm David Jeremiah.
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If you vote yes, it means you are ready to be involved. All the assembly said, Amen, and praised the Lord, and the people did as they had promised. That statement from the Bible is recorded in the book of Nehemiah, chapter 5, verse 13. This Amen is the key and seal to prayer. It is a response by which we not only ask that some most remarkable things happen, by this so be it, we also commit ourselves to carry out the very things for which we pray. In the second petition, for example, we do not vaguely pray, someday, at some place, and in some way, make your kingdom come, Lord. But right here and now, use me to share your gracious rule through my life and words with others. Amen is more than a New Year's resolution, wouldn't it be nice if? Rather, it is a spirit-filled rededication and commitment to what we would normally care very little about. This Amen key to commitment is possible only because Christ has already brought that kingdom for which we pray into the center of our lives. Because He is the faithful and living answer to our prayers even before we pray, we can with all confidence say, Amen, as we pledge ourselves to the work He has accomplished in us and would extend through us. Amen, that is, so let it be. Confirm our faith continually, that we may doubt not, but believe that what we ask we shall receive. Thus in Thy name and at Thy word we say, Amen, O hear us, Lord. Amen.

0: Simula pa noong 1948, lubos na naibabahagi ang mabuting balita ni Hesukristo sa mga Pilipino sa ating bayan at maging sa mga nasa ibang bansa tungo sa Far East Broadcasting Company Philippines.
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3: 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Magandang araw, ako si Maloy Malibiran sa Lumbides para sa Pro Tips, partner mo sa inspiradong trabaho at negosyong umaasenso. 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We are stronger when we work with others. May mga bagay na natatakot tayong gawin kung mag-isa lamang tayo. 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At pangatlo, real courage is possible in Christ. Maraming bagay sa trabaho at buhay natin ang hindi tayo maglalakas loob na gawin kung nakatuon tayo sa sariling lakas lamang natin. But focus on who God is. Focus on what Christ has done for you, and you will be courageous to face life's challenges. Isa sa mga battle cry ko sa tuwing ako'y panghihinaan ng loob ay ang Philippians chapter 4 verse 13. I can do all things through Christ who strengthens me. Kapag kailangan mo ng tunay na katapangan, lumapit ka sa Diyos at sa Kanya ka humingi ng lakas ng kalooban. 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Real courage is not the absence of weakness but the ability to overcome it. Real courage is recognizing your need for others. Real courage is possible in Christ. Para sa Pro Tips, ako si Maloy Malibiran sa Lumbides. Be a blessing in the workplace today.
0: 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Here is FEBC Philippines Chief Executive Officer Luis Miguel Castillo for the FEBC Report.
4: Located near the majestic Mayon Volcano, FEBC Bicol, CARE 104.3 The Way FM has served disaster-prone communities for over half a century, standing as a witness of God's faithfulness through its ministry and partnerships. Through seasons of disruption and change, the station has continued its gospel broadcasting, sustained by strong collaboration with partners. Now let's hear from station manager Myla Yvette Pau as she shares their journey of resilience and continued mission in serving the Bicolandia. Hi, Ate Yvette. How are you doing and how is the station there in Bicol?
5: Here in Bicol po, we are actually having a lot of challenges, but because we are known as a resilient station, by the grace of God, we are all doing well, sir.
4: Yeah, that word, resilience, when I hear that, how does it describe the journey of the way through the years?
5: Resilience describes the way's journey as one of steadfast faith, perseverance, and unwavering commitment to its mission. And through the years, the station has faced various challenges and changes. Yet, it has remained strong in its purpose of communicating the good news of Jesus Christ. And of course, its mission and vision continue to live in the hearts of its staff, not only the staff, the listeners, and the supporters, whose dedication has helped sustain and strengthen the ministry. And as our station ID says, mas pinatatag sa iba't ibang hamon ng panahon, every challenge has only made the way stronger, enabling it to continue serving God and the community with passion and purpose.
4: Okay, so facing challenges, you've faced, you know, as a station, storms, floods, and even volcanic eruptions. Can you share a moment when you truly saw God's sustaining hand in the station's operations?
5: Yes. Over the years, the way has faced numerous challenges, including storms, floods, and even volcanic eruptions that disrupted our operations. And in those difficult moments, we truly witnessed God's sustaining hand through the people He provided. And God has blessed FEBC with partners who share the same passion and commitment to the ministry. And one of the memorable things that our chief technician, Kuya Jun, often recounts how God's faithfulness was specially evident during the pandemic. And he also remembers that a particularly remarkable act of generosity when one of our partners donated $50,000 to help sustain the station's operations during that difficult season. The gift came at a crucial time and became a powerful reminder of God's provision. And this experience has strengthened our faith and reinforce our conviction that God is the one who sustains His work, and through every disaster, crisis, and challenge, He has faithfully provided the people, resources, and encouragement needed for the way to continue broadcasting His message of hope and truth.
4: You know, adversity has a powerful way of bringing out the character of people and the station. So in what ways has, you know, numerous adversities helped define the way's identity and mission in Bicol?
5: Whenever disasters strike, the way strives to serve in whatever way it can, providing timely information, spiritual support, and a reassuring presence to those affected. And one of the clearest examples of this was during Super Typhoon Rolly, when the overwhelming needs of devastated communities inspired the birth of iCare Mercy Ministry. And these experiences have strengthened the way's commitment to holistic ministry, addressing not only the spiritual needs of people, but also their physical and emotional well-being.
4: You mentioned iCare. This is born out of adversity and challenges. Dewey is now known as the station that cares. How is this reflected in your everyday programs?
5: Yes, being the station that cares is reflected in our commitment to producing and airing relevant and diverse programs that address the current needs, concerns, and interests of our listeners. And this caring identity is also evident in how we respond to community needs, especially during times of crisis and disaster. And beyond broadcasting information, we serve as a source of encouragement, comfort, and connection.
4: Okay. You know, there's no greater time to care for people and communities, especially when there's a calamity. And being a media organization, we always say that how can we bring aid to communities during challenges like typhoons and flooding and all these calamities all around them. Can you tell us more about First Response Radio and how it serves communities during disasters and calamities?
5: One of the most significant deployments was in Catanduanes during Super Typhoon Goni, and locally known as Typhoon Raleigh, where it became an important communication platform for affected communities. And during that time, FRR served as a mouthpiece for government agencies, humanitarian organizations, and NGOs, helping relay critical information to people who had limited access to communication channels. And FRR also provided timely updates on relief operations, available services, safety advisories, and recovery efforts, ensuring that communities remain informed during a very challenging period.
4: Okay. First Response Radio, or FRR as we call it. You know, this is communication as aid. You know, this is news from the community for the community. Thank you for sharing that. How do you ensure that your content remains both biblically grounded and relevant to today's challenges?
5: We make sure that our content remains both biblically grounded and relevant to today's challenges by staying informed and being sensitive to the needs, not only the needs, but also the concerns and realities of the people we serve. And at the same time, we remain committed to the truth of God's Word as the foundation of all programs and messages. And we also listen to feedback from our audience and engage with community leaders, ministry partners, and that is to better understand the needs of the people.
4: Well, thank you, Yvette. We are talking about the impact of the media ministry, not only media, but gospel media ministry. Can you share a memorable listener story or testimony that reminds you why we do what we do in this ministry?
5: Yes, sir. One of the most memorable listener testimonies that reminds us why this ministry matters is the story of a listener who was once bedridden due to illness for 2 months. And during that difficult season, she felt lost, isolated, and burdened with many unanswered questions about her situation and her future. And in her search for comfort, she began listening to Dewey. And what makes her story even more powerful is the transformation that followed. From being someone who once felt hopeless and confined by illness, she eventually grew in faith and became an active servant of God through the very radio ministry that once ministered to her. And this listener is me, now the station manager of The Way.
4: Wow, that's amazing in terms of how God reaches people where they are and using the tool of broadcasting or radio in this particular situation. How is The Way adapting its programs for digital platforms and newer audiences as we expand our reach in gospel media ministry?
5: DWAY is adapting its programs for digital platforms and newer audiences by expanding its presence beyond traditional radio and embracing online media where more people, especially the younger generation, are already active. 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
4: All right. In Bicolandia, 104.3 KRDWAY FM cannot do this ministry alone. Partnerships are a big part of your ministry. How have they helped expand your impact where you are?
5: By working alongside government agencies, non-government organizations, schools, and faith-based groups, and we have created meaningful opportunities to meet practical needs, build lasting relationships, and demonstrate Christ's love in tangible ways. And these collaborations have also strengthened our capacity to respond during times of crisis, allowing us to coordinate more effectively in relief operations when we are in first response radio, information dissemination, and community support. And more importantly, these partnerships have become bridges that connect communities to the church and to the message of God's love.
4: So partnerships, there are many. But can you share one that really stood out?
5: Mm-hmm. Yes, we praise God for our meaningful partnership with the Naval Forces Southern Luzon. 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And more importantly, however we rejoice in the spiritual fruit of this partnership, many of their personnel are now actively participating in the Bible studies facilitated by our station. And this growing spiritual engagement is a powerful testament to God's work through this collaboration.
4: Okay. 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
5: Our listeners or churches and organizations can actually partner with DWAY in several meaningful ways as we continue to advance our mission of sharing the gospel and serving communities across Bicolandia. 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
4: FEBC Bicol remains a station that cares to the communities it reaches. When you think of Mayon, remember our station in Bicol and the work God is doing there. Their unique situation brings to mind the Lord's words in the Gospel of Matthew. The rain fell, the floods came, and the winds blew and beat on that house, but it did not fall, because it had been founded on the rock. Matthew 7:25. The resilience of the Way FM is ultimately founded in Jesus Christ, whose word is the rock of stability for all people. 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This has been Luis Miguel Castillo for the FEBC Report.
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6: Nagapamati kamo sa 1062 DXKI, estasyon sang Far East Broadcasting Company nga nagawaragwag halindiri sa siyudad sang Coronada. 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